So Act New Zealand First, National and Opportunity all got some money from this guy, Brian Grantmill, who's heavily involved in tech companies. And I just want to point out to people, I'm an anarchist, so you can vote wherever you want, but I'm just saying to you, when you're looking at a party that's actually like presenting itself as left-wing, but it's also denouncing quite heavily to right-wing parties, maybe you just want to question about what their actual motivation is. And that's kind of like a little bit about what we're going to talk about today. Really haven't made that point. Got off to a slow start, but we eventually got there. And what I want to talk to you about is some of the big elections and the big wig meetings that are taking place, which are kind of like out there to kind of like greenwash AI. And might say, AI is wonderful. It's going to save the planet. And I think in doing so, these organisations have actually given them the cut. You know, they've finally given up the game. I've always maintained before, and it's never that I've been anti the idea that the planet is having environmental issues or that we shouldn't be concerned about carbon issues. The issue is, I'm saying, a lot of the organisations that are actually selling this message and massaging it are doing so in a way that generates profits for them, and they're able to manage a derivatives market, which means that they are monetizing the issue, but they're not actually dealing to the issue. And as I say, these current meetings that are coming up very recently pretty much will kind of underscore that particular issue. So we have the Melbourne Institute of Asia. Their dates is the 7th of 9th, October 2026. And their core themes is leading with intelligence, focusing heavily on AI infrastructure and digital banking. So they're very keen to make sure they have this wonderful digital monopoly, so that, don't worry, I mean, I'm being exaggerating slightly, but don't worry about cash. You just, you know, you trust us, we just give us full monopoly, and we promise not to tax you and add entire new clauses at every particular second clause. What could possibly go wrong? We also have the World Economic Forum, the Global Future Council date, which is mid to late October 26, heavily focuses on global AI regulatory frameworks and safety, governance, digital assets, and the future of financial systems. So again, the whole core about this AI, they're not being used to run militaries, they're being used to run this digital monopoly, whether you want it or not. And it's all about regulatory. Again, I've always had this thing about, you know, back in the days when we've had Jacinda Ardern, you know, cheerleading the World Economic Forum, and we've had lots of the neoliberal governments actually saying, there's been this lot of argument with a lot of my friends that are on the left, and as I said, I am an anarchist. I think all politicians are silly. But, you know, there'd be arguments saying, oh, no, the World Economic Forum really clears, and, you know, all these billionaires really, when they fly into Davos and their $1 million Lear jets, they really care about their carbon footprint. As they eat their $10,000 hot dogs, actually, I think it's a $45 hot dogs and $10,000 rooms a night. But the point of the matter is that, you know, what they're doing at Davos is a case of do as we say, not as we actually do. And when we look at their stance on AI, once again, it's this whole situation where it seems to be a little bit ridiculous. Now, October the 27th, we have the Israeli legislative election. This is one of three major elections that are actually coming up. And this actually coincides just before the September 3rd and September 5th SEMA for Tech Summit, which global tech founders and international policymakers will be gathering in California to address AI technology and digital regulations following the US elections. You would have actually thought that maybe that's something that they need to look at now, but, you know, they won't. And again, I'm just going to make a little sideline point to make myself unpopular with a lot of people. Many years ago, well, not that long ago, Donald Trump, aka Big Raccoon One, turned around and suggested that there was, you know, all sorts of cheating going on with the election process, and everybody in the Democrats parties turned around and went, boo, hiss, that couldn't be possibly true, and it's all conspiracy theory. Now, I'm not a big fan of Donald Trump, but I would just like to remind people that there was actually an interview with Wayne Marson, investigative reporter, and that was held on Radio New Zealand with actually Kim Hill, and in that report, this is going about the basically the election between Al Gore, the big climate change, you know, the guy that's, you know, telling us that, again, has a big mansion, flies in airplanes, and tells us that we need to all suck it up. And again, my issue is not that I'm not saying it's true, but I find it very hard that the people that are telling us aren't actually, you know, they're not very good role models. Bill Gates, when you've got 15 mansions, it's a bit hard to take what you're saying seriously. But yeah, so these guys are basically running around the world and, you know, doing whatever they actually want, and we just got to, you know, put up with it. So that's the middle of term elections, and that's going to be right for that during that time is the issue of November the 3rd. That's US midterm elections. All 435 houses, 35 seats, and 39 governorships are decided, with $235 million being spent by Palantir alone on making sure that they get the right candidates actually in, so that they can turn around and, I guess, carry on doing more ICE stuff. And I said, you know, today they're going after
after the immigrants, and tomorrow I guess they'll be going after the political dissidents if it carries on at this current particular form. But again, it gets, this is a very interesting thing, because when we talk about

about this election, we're talking about and candidates from the top party, and they, you know, the people are openly now talking about 50 mini cities. And I've had this a long running conversation with both my friends on the right and my friends on the left, and the friends on the right will turn around and say, "Oh yes, you know, we beware of the 50 mini cities." And but that when someone you meet to say, "What you mean, you know, thing like what Donald Trump's doing with his freedom cities?" "Oh no, that's different." Well, I don't think it is. And then it's the same situation. My friends on the left are going, "Oh no, 50 minute cities are just a way of making things more sustainable." Here's a little wake up thing for both of you guys. It's the same companies financing this. And it's just like the Christchurch call where we're told, "Oh, we need to have all this new tech to make us, you know, protect us against censorship." And then we bring in tech companies like Palantir and so on that are actually like, "Well, how's this keeping the right wing hate speech at bay when you're actually turning to people like Peter Thiel?" Yeah, I can see that really actually working. So, see, the US midterm elections will be very important because effectively that means that they'll be deciding who actually wins the House and the Congress, and they follow on directly after the Israeli election, which, again, when we're following things like what's happening in Iran, it becomes increasingly clear that actually, whether we like it or not, Israel politics does really largely control what happens in the United States. There's certain things you can be red and blue, and you can argue about identity politics all you want, but when it comes down to core economics and core military, no, I think you'll, as the song Disposable Heroes of Hypocrisy goes, you'll do hard time if you stray from the main line. And then we get into the November the 9th, the COP31 conferences. And these are my personal bugbear, my ones that I hate the most, because these ones are currently taking place in Turkey, and they are to launch global emissions and climate finance tracks, right, from that word finance again. It's funny again how all these people that are meant to be green, and this game, my core proposition about I'm not anti the carbon footprints and our idea into the climate, but what I'm anti is that the people that talk about this use angles like shareholders and stakeholders and all this language directly from the corporate jargon, which, you know, leaves me feeling that it's all a little bit double speak. But in this COP31, they'll be talking about digitalization and AI capabilities being integrated into the negotiations. Additionally, the United Nations Framework Conventions on Climate Change Technology Mechanisms is hosting its Artificial Intelligence Climate and Action Award. So again, this whole idea about trying to convince you that AI is really, really, really good for the environment. And this is a little bit like when BlackRock, you know, for years I always said there was the ESG, the Sustainable Development Goals, EDGs. And I always said they were a load of nonsense, and that, you know, this was just all lip service and image laundering. And for years again, a lot of my friends in the Greens fought me against it. And then when it suited BlackRock, they basically walked away from it. And in fact, that was the meeting, they're talking about food security. That was the meeting where Jacinda Ardern was in New York, and she actually made part of her itinerary was to go and visit the BlackRock. But yes, at that time, you know, what basically happened was that, and this is a very simplified and paraphrasing the situation, but effectively what happened was that BlackRock effectively sold to a lot of countries, including New Zealand, and said, "You need to invest heavily into hybrid metals and sustainable development metals. Don't worry about the slave children getting, you know, a hard time in Africa. These are all good for the environment." And so we spent all this money in these areas, $2 billion for New Zealand's case, and then China shut its doors. And suddenly Australia and all the countries that had gone and put all this money in, they put all their literal eggs in one basket. They're going to run a critical infrastructure system based off electricity. And they went, oh, actually we need lithium to do that. And China's got all that lithium. And bang, just like that, the door was shut when China closed the door. And when you go and look at BlackRock, their financing was, during that entire time they were telling us to go into ESGs, they weren't actually investing that much money themselves, but they were investing a lot of money in the nuclear industry. And of course, when we were put in a situation where suddenly the door gets shut down on us, here we have BlackRock, you know, going around there going, "Want to buy some uranium?" And again, we increasingly hear people like, you know, New Zealand First talking about the idea that we can actually, on a country that has, you know, massive earthquakes, that we can actually think about nuclear power, not to mention the fact that no one has yet ever answered the question of what do you do with actually nuclear waste. And again, good old climate change, the good old ICCP 3,000-page report, which doesn't mention war once,
does make, you know, several mentions of the nuclear as a clean green energy option. And again, good old Klaus Schwab and his friends in the nuclear industry, which is where his family comes from, are all kind of pushing an idea that nuclear power is clean and green, but nobody wants to tell us about what to do with the waste or the fact that when you build a nuclear plant and you've got all this disposable

stuff left over. Normally what happens is it gets used for building nuclear weapons or depleted uranium. So, of course, you've got, you know, wars like the Ukraine, where you've seen every kind of week or so now there's a, you know, big explosion in downtown Kiev, and it turns out that there's an illegal arms depot there, and the authorities get suddenly get very screwy because they don't want to talk about what's actually in those buildings going up. And of course, we don't want to talk about the fact that actually they might be ammunition for Abraham tanks or Challenger tanks, which are carrying depleted uranium. So when they get hit, they're, you know, putting all this uranium up into the area and soaking the battlefield actually in stuff that could, you know, quite easily kill for tens of thousands of years. That's the joy of the modern battlefield, with all these heavy metals, which are forever metals. They don't go away. And again, when you've, you know, got a huge demand for things like AI and technology that's controlled by AI, you're going to have to use a lot of these materials, which again, nobody's actually talking about what the global consequences of these things actually are. Last not but least, we have got, what we've got is the APEC CEO, we've got two here. We've got the APEC CEO summit date, which is 16th to 18th of November 2026, a focus on AI implementation and supply chains. So basically rolling out regional tech dominance, cross-border digital payments. Each and every single one of these big meetings, all held after the three important, you know, Five Eyes states meetings in terms of Israel, are very important in terms of its influence in the United States, then the United States, then New Zealand. And what we're finding right after these particular meetings, these elections, with nearly half a dozen, nearly maybe even up to a dozen of these major leader meetings, which are all having the same script. They're all still in the same point. Digital financing or digital currency integration and AI as a clean, green climate regulating authority. So again, it's about, you know, it's a little about, without meaning to step on anyone's toes, but, you know, one of my big issues about during the COVID response wasn't about the issue about the vaccines, which I stayed well aware about, but I was seeing a lot of medical techniques which, you know, face masks, for example. I was in the army for 6 years, and I, you know, did a band 3 baromedic course, and we learned very much about how to wear masks properly. And what I was being seen, you know, we were being shown during COVID was not what I would be told. What it didn't match up with what I've been told. And when I did an official information act, the government came back and said, "Oh, well, actually, we're not, it's not about science or medicine. It's actually about compliance." They actually said that to me, and that's what I feel. You know, a lot of these, what's happening here with these meetings, is that they are utilizing the selling point of the need to protect the employment as a means to get us to follow along with these regulatory issues, which are not at all about saving the, they won't save a single polar bear, but they will do a really good job of creating a financial monopoly for some of the worst human rights and environmental vandals on the planet. And so these are the things that I think we need to be seriously considering. I guess what it comes down to, the question is, you know, as a person, I was born up in the 1980s, and my mum was a big fan of the Whole Earth Catalogue, which is this big, massive book that used to come every year. You could use it as a doorstop, and it had all these practical things in it that you could actually do to improve the environment for yourself in terms of ways to restore the nutrients of the land, ways to actually build houses that weren't actually going to be, you know, polluting the planet. Ways to actually do things for yourself. And this is what kind of blows me away about when we're looking at the current climate change response, is that, you know, here's a classic one which we'll all relate to. We get told to go to the supermarket and we are not allowed to use plastic bags anymore because it's bad for the environment. And while you're there, you can buy these cloth bags at the supermarket. And the reality is they're not cloth. They're plastic. They've got inside of them, it's got as much plastic as your plastic bag is laying at the bottom of them. The material itself is made from, it's not synthetic cloth. So all of that purpose has been completely a joke to begin with. And then you wander around all around the supermarket, and virtually everything is in plastic. And, you know, again, I've talked to you about how it's quite interesting that when we talk about supermarket duopolies, and we also talk about this coming election, the 2026 election, is how much money, it's about $3.5 million, has actually gone from either tech-based companies that really, really, you know, even Kim.com is out there saying, you know, putting his 2 cents in about the New Zealand elections. But these are people that, you know, where they're either coming from tech companies or they're coming from people that are involved in the petroleum and mining, in fact, mining and petroleum plastic imageries. In fact, Nicholas Mowbray is one of those particular people that I've actually talked about. And I find it just really, really quite hypocritical. Again, like, you know, I mean, we sit there and we know we go and buy a phone these days, and if the phone lasts 2 years, well, that's a small miracle. So

we're building stuff with built-in planned obsolescence. You've got to use 10,000 different cords. In fact, quite often I've seen I've built phones where actually the cords no longer get made, so then you're forced to buy a new phone anyway. We live in a country where actually nobody attempts to put any infrastructure whatsoever actually into public transportation or anything that actually works for the people that live in those areas. Everything we're told, which is about protecting the environment, is about tying us into globalist accords that actually don't produce any solid instant result. I cannot beat this drum hard enough. It is not that I am not saying that we shouldn't worry about the planet or the climate, but I am sick and tired of being told to do better by people that are flying around the world in Learjets and owning multiple million mansions, and who run corporations who have at the inherent core the idea that all they actually want to do is make more money than they did last year beforehand. And these are the same people that will earnestly join up to con. Actually, I think my favorite one was that we have in, I can't remember if it was COP29 or which COP it is, but it was the COP conference on climate, and it was hosted in Azerbaijan. Now, Azerbaijan is not only an oil country that produces, it's one of its major crops is oil. It's run by dictators who effectively are in the pocket of BP. We've done stories in New Zealand when we look at New Zealand's role in money laundering, and one of the things that has, I've reported on this for like decades, and eventually, the rest of the media caught up and said, actually, New Zealand is a money laundering hub, and actually this stuff is going on. And one of the things that came up was Radio New Zealand was talking about the New Zealand role in the Azerbaijani laundromat. This is basically this sort of area where bribes will be paid to oil dictators so that they could get arms and used to, to put down their own people or support Islamic, extremists. And they're being supplied by Israel, we're doing it as well. And New Zealand is, we're right there in the thick of it. And it's actually quite funny because, again, up until the lead up to the Ukraine war, I quite frequently would often write about New Zealand's role in these money laundering pits of effectively helping companies breach oil sanctions. So, they're not allowed to sell oil to certain countries. And what they'll do is they'd come down and they would, set up a nominee firm in New Zealand, and then that would go through this series of paper trails. So then they could, sell their gas to someone else and get around the sanctions by doing it all, on the sneaky level. And for years, we actually, when you tried to bring this up about New Zealand's role in the Food for Oil program, no, that's not going on. That's all conspiracy theory. No. New Zealand's the least corrupt country in the world. And now it turns out from 2022 that actually a lot of the companies which I named are now being recognized as actually helping Russia sell its oil to the same countries who are at war with Russia. And in fact, I think the ratio, this is a ballpark figure. It's not at black and white, but the core of it, the figure that was given out was that effectively for every single country at the moment that's spending $1 fighting Russia, they're spending $2 on actually bringing in clandestine gas from Russia for their own country, which of course is making a few people very, very rich. It also gets to this whole issue of the energy manipulation. When you turn around and you're looking at, I think it was again Klaus Schwab, and he very early on pointed to him and said, I love the Ukraine war. It's going to give us, and when he means us, he means industrialists, the opportunity to play state actors against each other, which is effectively what we have been seeing on the gold markets and on the oil markets. And that every time that there is a war about to occur, effectively the oil prices go up, which actually makes Donald Trump's friends a lot of money. And then, a few things get blown apart and the gold prices go down a wee bit. And then, they announce a ceasefire and the gold prices go back up again and again, and each time they know what's going to happen the next day, so they're telling their friends, so they're actually insider trading this entire process, but effectively they're playing the powers against each other. It's not the first time you'll actually see this done. During my current book as well, I've actually seen going both ways. I have seen public relations companies employed to attack American shale oil, and not because they care about shale oil and the climate, because the public relations companies have been hired by Russian companies that want to sell more of their own gas. And then I've seen the same public relations companies in Australia being hired by American companies to attack Australian coal companies, not because they're actually against coal, but they want to make sure that more of their own product has been sold. So again, we have this really classic example of image laundering, where the big boys who tell us, listen to us because we're responsible and we wear suit and ties, and no, you know, we should

shouldn't be listening to the hippies. You know, what could the hippies possibly offer us in terms of environmental contribution to just conversations about maybe consuming a little bit less and actually finding another alternative route about the way that we're going about things, which is not working out too well at the moment. And that's pretty much where we're at the moment. Basically, we're moving into this year and we've got a lot of big boys that are realizing that AI is not going down too well. So what they're actually attempting to do is they're dressing up and saying that it's all going to be really good for the environment. And so is this idea that we all run on a global financial system where basically only the banks actually have the money. And never mind. Again, it's sort of quite an issue when you pull back the camera lens and you go to the macro and you look at these big banks. You know, when you look at people like things like Deutsche Bank and Barclays and so on and said, what we're dealing with is with people that made their money out of piracy. And when I mean that, I mean literally in the early 1800s, most of these big banks that we look at today, they were either involved in the human slave trade, they were involved in the opium trade, or they were involved in creating basically mining monopolies around the world. Again, when I've talked to you about in the past about the Atlas Network, and in my book I'm working on at the moment, I go to San Francisco and I'm, you know, running around looking at some of the buildings here, and I start to realize that the Atlas Network is actually a lot older, and its headquarters is in San Francisco, and the connections that runs, you know, where it's got its building, actually got all these connections back to, you know, old boys societies or the early gold mining, like the Sons of the Native Golden Dawn, I think is what it was called. And we see these same guys fast forwarding to the modern day, and they're now turning around and they're trying to say, no, we really care about the planet, and you know, we really care about human rights as well. There is nothing in their entire history to suggest that they actually do, and that they've been anything other than villainous parasites of the worst variety. Again, one of the jobs I've done over the last few years is I got hired by London Short Traders, and they wanted to know about these big baddies, you know, what they were actually up to. And I went looking at these guys and said, well, you know what, the problem is that why they're getting away with what they're doing is because the auditing companies are not actually doing the job. So auditing companies are taking the money and they're rubber stamping these guys and going, yep, you're sweet. And my argument was strong enough that the short traders turned around and they took that to the London Financial Reviews and a couple of other papers, and they ran a story about this particular guy and effectively said, well, you know, his auditing is really dodgy. And the company in question turned around and said, well, actually, yes, the way that their accounting is done leaves the potential for money laundering. So it didn't say it was dodgy, but it says there was a room to do it. But the point is, when we looked at the banks that they got, the same guy actually worked with, was he made up of about six of these banks, which I won't name, but I mean, you will know them. And it's the same in the United States. And in the case of the United Kingdom, each and every one of these guys sat on the board, the regulatory audit board, whose job was to prevent corruption, insider trading, and money laundering. Now, not only did every single one per bank sitting on that board have a serial recidivist nature for money laundering, corruption, and insider trading, the funny thing is that there was no Crown representation. So basically the Crown had left these guys that were like, you know, literally the foxes, and said, look, we know you're foxes, but we've got this hen house over there. Would you mind guarding the hen house for us? And this is the same situation happening. And these are the people that are now going to turn around and tell you that, yes, you know, listen to us. It's frustrating because, you know, when I deal with a lot of the friends of mine and things involved in the Greens Party and down in Dunedin, there's some chaps there that are very erstwhile, and they really love the planet, and they really, really, really want to, you know, they really want to call out the bad guys. But they just don't seem to understand that a lot of the institutions of which they are having faith in, and they think, oh, these things are great, and, you know, this is awesome. They're not awesome because they've been, the control mechanisms are in the hands of people that you just, you know, it's like giving a junkie, putting him in charge of the heroin, saying, don't touch any now. Oh, and he said, yeah, sure, I won't touch any of that. Well, look, that's about it after tonight. I think you've kind of, those are the highlights, the points I kind of get across with this particular meeting. Just to conclude, remember, like, the planet is in a lot of terrible shapes. We put pesticides into the environment. We're putting heavy metals into the environment. There's a lot of our basic consumption habits which we are not learning. We seem to still think that we can belong to Greenpeace and then go home and have 20 electrical things in our house. And we are just accepted to continue. Oh yeah, we just go to the warehouse and buy one of those situations. These are all things which need to be addressed in our own personal lives. But when it comes to these big institutions, no, we cannot be allowed to be fooled into letting them tell us that it's okay, it's AI and it's green, because it's not.

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0: Welcome to the What Do You Do podcast, where I chat to people about their jobs, their career path, and their everyday life. Whether you're still at school and wondering, what am I going to do when I leave? 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

Steve Galair, Agus Fáilte Roth, Kia ora. Welcome to Capital Irish on this Sunday, the 4th of October, 2026. I am your host, Marion Grealis, bringing you the best of Irish here in Wellington. Now, as regular listeners will be aware, I had an extended trip home to Ireland this year and I arrived back in Wellington just a few weeks ago. Among the many wonderful experiences, such as the Mayo win in the Men's All-Ireland Football Championship and having lots of time with family and friends, I also got to see some Irish TV that I hadn't seen before, which has inspired me for today's music theme, which is going to be all about music on screen, specifically on the Irish screen. So it'll be hits from soundtracks to various Irish movies and TV shows. So we get started straight away, and this will be with Bad Sisters, some of which I got to watch on the plane on my travels. We had some Aer Lingus flights, which had some Irish content on there. The show Bad Sisters had two seasons in 2022 and in 2021, and it's set in Dublin. It's a pretty dark comedy, with the main premise of season one, at least, being a group of four sisters who plot to the murder of their brother-in-law, who is abusive to the fifth of the sisters. What we're going to listen to now is the theme tune for the show. It's PJ Harvey with a version of Who by the Fire, which is originally a Leonard Cohen piece. Let's have a listen now.

That was the theme tune from the TV series Bad Sisters there. We will move on to something significantly more lighthearted now, which is the movie Sing Street from 2016. For those of you who haven't yet seen it, I thoroughly recommend it. Like Bad Sisters, it is set in Dublin, but that's just about where the comparison ends. This movie is set in the 1980s and it follows teenager Conor Lawler as he adjusts when his parents face money and marriage struggles and he has to leave his private school and navigate Sing Street CBS. He sets up a band, and so the soundtrack has quite a few of their tracks. But this one is the main tune, and it is Drive It Like You Stole It.

That was Drive It Like You Stole It from the movie Sing Street. And we will move back to more dark comedy for the next piece of music. This is the Netflix show How to Get to Heaven from Belfast, which was quite a big hit this year. Story following three friends as they attempted to make sense of the sudden death of like the fourth person from their friend group when they were teenagers. I watched this one earlier in the year, and though I did enjoy it, like, I did feel that it kind of fell into the trap of being like so outrageous and so crazy that in order to kind of resolve everything and wrap everything up, they had to resort to more outrageous and more crazy to get everything wrapped up in the end. Still though, an enjoyable ride as you're going through it. This is Church of Your Fathers from the soundtrack to How to Get to Heaven from Belfast.

That was Church of Your Fathers there from the How to Get to Heaven from Belfast soundtrack. Now for a look at what's happening here in Tofanganui at Tara in Wellington over the coming weeks with an Irish flavour. For those of you wanting to celebrate Halloween, the Wellington Irish Society is holding an Irish Samhain celebration on Saturday the 31st of October at the Club Rooms in Wilton, and that kicks off around 4 p.m. Now my understanding is that it's completely free, so just have a look at the Wellington Irish Society social media pages to get all the details there. And I think other hosts have been mentioning this, marked calendars for comedian Dara O'Brien, who's in town next month in November. And also in November, of course, is the British and Irish Film Festival, which is nicely aligned to today's music theme here on Capital Irish. One of the award-winning films coming to Wellington as part of the festival is The Lost Children of Tuam, which follows the story of Catherine Corliss, the researcher who uncovered the existence of mass graves at the Tuam mother and baby home, holding the remains of nearly 800 babies and infants who died there. The film is produced by Liam Neeson and stars, the name has just run away from here, Monica Dolan in the role of Catherine Corliss. And I think it'll be a challenging but important watch for many, in particular, of course, the survivors of that institution and others like it. You can find out more about the British and Irish Film Festival and book tickets to the movies through their website. Just Google British and Irish Film Festival New Zealand, and that should bring you there. Returning now to our music theme, and another movie that I'm pretty sure was part of the British and Irish Film Festival 5 years ago was the movie Belfast, which was Kenneth Branagh's love letter, I guess, really, to Belfast. And this track is from Van Morrison, and it's called Down to Georgia.

That was Van Morrison there with Down to Joy from the movie Belfast. While I was in Ireland just a few short weeks ago, the singer-songwriter Glenn Hansard died suddenly in a motorcycle accident. Now, many of you will remember that he and his partner at the time, Markéta Erglova, they won an Oscar for their song Falling Slowly from the Irish movie Once. We're going to take a listen to that now.

That was the Oscar-winning Falling Slowly from the film Once by Glenn Hansard and Marketa Erglova. Now, we're just about out of time here on Capital Irish Today, so I will finish up with something from the 90s now, or at least the music is from the 90s and the show it I'm thinking of was set in the 90s. The track is from The Cranberries, and fans of the TV show Derry Girls will know that this and other 90s classics featured on the soundtrack to that show. And I'll leave you with that track, which is Dreams. Thanks once again for listening in to Capital Irish, and wherever and whenever you're listening to us around the world, I hope you have a wonderful rest of your day. Slán go fóill.

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0: Hi everyone, and welcome to the Think Data Lab podcast. I'm super excited to be recording today's podcast from Nelson here in New Zealand. I am very impressed by the community interested in AI and helping everyone in Nelson to get more familiar with this technology. And my guest today is Budhika, who is a wonderful volunteer at the Nelson AI Sandbox. He's a business analyst with an incredible background in business. So I'm super excited to be discussing with him today because I think he brings an incredible perspective about data analytics in a very useful way and focused on business value. Thank you, Budhika, for accepting my invitation.
1: Thank you, Silvina.
0: Wonderful. So I'm going to start with a question about your background in business administration and finance. I believe this background is incredible because many times the analysts, we don't have that type of expertise. So I really value your knowledge. And in your view and your experience, how do you see the field of business administration? And do you think people who are thinking about doing an MBA, if it's worth it, if it brings a lot of value in today's world?
1: That's a good question. So I think our education system needs a realignment. That means it's in a structured format. And the practical world application, what employers seek is very different from the structured format. Now, for people who have some kind of business experience, being in the industry, it might be very valuable and it could scale up. But when you're starting from a scratch, like when you're in a foreign country and you're again that seeking that entry-level position that you're unfamiliar of, I mean, you are experienced, that might be a tricky position because what the course does is you have a hypothetical case study and you create a hypothetical scenario and you find a solution. Now, business problems for a business analyst comes in all shapes and sizes. And that means you have to know about the pain points. What are the pain points of this business? And what are the expectations of the business owner? So the business owner actually has a different expectation and you have a perfect expectation of what this data might do to the business. But it's not your perfection what is important. It's his perspective of what his end goal is all about.
0: Yes.
1: What education does is it sort of structures everything. And you are missing out the whole point of why are you doing analysis. I've been in both spectrums. I've been in a lot of spectrums, actually. So I know a lot of things that other people are not aware of. So I view problems differently because I have been in all these things. Now, my research is quite interesting. When I did business analytics, and the research aspect of universities or polytechnics in New Zealand is quite interesting, where they discourage of having complex researchers. And I get that if students can't

0: make it that they will fail. However, when you're discouraging a project which is ambitious but could be achieved, but you don't have simply the resources to cater the supervisors or the expertise of the supervisors. The whole point of research is being swept under the carpet. The point of a research is actually to gain new knowledge, to add new knowledge to the world. It's not copying, it's not replicating, it's not just twitching into a different research and having the same outcome. It's about challenging yourself. And while education being commercialized, I think the whole point of educating the master degree holders or the output, they have not got that into the equation. And that's why actually people are having a hard time of getting a job. So I propose like apprenticeship in the social sciences, like the science field. Science field have that sort of thing, and the social sciences doesn't have that thing. And I think it's very valuable for apprenticeships and getting those projects going on in the real world would help students a lot. That's my perspective, and I'm at the end, the bottom line is like I'm not that certain that these master degrees or PhDs even in business analytics or data science are not giving that result.
1: That's such an interesting perspective, very practical and realistic, really, because it's true. The real work in data analytics and data science and in any type of business domain is really complex. And the training that we get as graduates can be highly structured and focused on these use cases that tend to be very perfect or simplified, where we have all the data we need. And in the real world, that never happens, really. And also that there are many examples of people who haven't done, you know, a master's degree, and they can enter the field anyway. So it's a really interesting discussion. But do you think someone who is in a master's degree to help them not feel, you know, that they have been wasting their time? Is there any other value, like other transferable skills or maybe specific skills that you gained in your master's degree that you think, okay, this was actually worth it?
0: If a person doesn't have the basic skills, I think the structure is important, and that's actually the job of actually a bachelor's degree. And you don't get many data analytics bachelor's degrees. I think that's a key thing. And for a master's degree, I think this realignment should happen. Or otherwise, you are doing the same thing. And in data sciences, if you are repeating things, that means you are not efficient enough. So that's the point. From the practical applications of data analytics into education, that's my thought. Yes. On the structure should be there to give a sort of structure, and you have a structured knowledge, but then it's more towards apprenticeship and connecting apprenticeship and actually solving their real life problems.
1: Yes.
0: With students. I think that's where it should go.
1: Yeah, excellent. Yes, a focus on solving real problems that real business people or teams have. So in terms of artificial intelligence, so this is a big topic, and you do this amazing community work here in Nelson. You are a key volunteer at the Nelson AI Sandbox. So you are connecting with people from all backgrounds who are using AI or wanting to use AI.

0: including small and medium-sized businesses. So from your expertise in business administration, finance, business analytics, what's your view on small and medium-sized businesses using these technologies?
1: AI have a lot of applications from human resource to marketing to just generally general management things. And I'm not talking about data. I'm talking about all these functions. You could actually use AI to optimize what you're doing and optimize your time. Now, understanding the nature of the problem is the problem, actually. So a lot of business owners don't know what the problem is. You have to ask, you have to get, keep on digging to ask what's the problem. They have the solution, but they don't know what the problem is. So they have all bits of problems, like bits of details everywhere, out of place, and they don't know how to ask the right question. So when this is interesting. So when AI just came into this scenario with a movie of Steven Spielberg, with the AI boy who is roaming around and he's having feelings and all those things, there is a sort of a large language model in that film. You have three or four questions. That's the one person token limit maybe in that movie. It's shot around 1990s. And you have to ask the right question or it's a waste of a token.
0: Do you think that... I'm interrupting you because this is such an important topic. Do you think that actually business owners, many times they know what their pain point is, like their frustration, that they do have clarity about that? The issue is that because they are not data professionals, they don't know how to, you know, come up with a plan on what information do I need to help improve this problem that I have. And that's where the business analyst can actually help. Do you think that's...
1: I mean, across South Asia to New Zealand, I see the same problem repeating over and over again. It's not that they don't... they have a sense of their pain, but in their personal view, not in the business view. So that means that they have a personal grievance of business is not going well. And it's their sort of impact on their mentality on like this business is not going well. I'm overwhelmed with work and I don't know how to solve this. But the actual business problem is I have to streamline the processes and I don't know if I have the right processes. So that's the real question. So when articulating that particular question, it's they go all way around the question, and sometimes you could be misinterpreted. That's why actually a business analyst as well as a general person should have improved communication ability on what you need. It comes to our relationships, it comes to our businesses, everything. So it's about knowing and understanding the problem. Then we can categorize and then we can deconstruct a problem so we can get a right kind of solutions or right kind of objectives. So we reverse engineer that and we create a solution. So that's sort of my strategy. I listen, I first understand, and I even vibe code it to have a detailed process plan of what they need. So I get the keywords, like a search engine, I get the keywords. Okay, you need processes, you don't have a database, and you have this sort of insecurity on this sort of thing. And I get those keywords, I even in AI, I prompt into that, so structured prompt.

0: and I get the research and results done. So as a business analyst, that's a new skill I think you and everybody needs to have. That
1: That is super important, and also how you will use your domain expertise in finance and administration to actually curate those results, because even when we prompt in a very structured manner and we put a lot of effort on the prompt, we need to have the expertise to understand the results and interpret them and guide the AI to help us, you know, do proper research. That is so, so interesting. And also what you mentioned is valuable, because those communications between the business expert, the business analyst, and the business owner, or, you know, the manager in a team, the person who makes the decisions, that communication and the ability to brainstorm together and figure it out together is super important. Because if we are only on the data side of things, what we deliver will not be really useful. That's super important. Boudica, your path to business analytics is really interesting. And I wonder if that's a natural extension from your background in finance. So was this because you, along the way, you noticed that you needed more and more data to inform decisions? Or how did you get excited about business analytics?
0: Numbers is the thing I got interested. So I was into astronomy, cosmology, physics at a very young age. And I'm around 12, 13, 14. I've been reading Stephen Hawking, Einstein's, Higgs field, all those things, quantum mechanics. And so I understand that everything is structured in a way, everything has entropy, and all those things are very fascinating. So, I mean, I even tried to get a rocket up in the air, and it nearly burnt half of a paddy field at around 8, 10 or 11. But it's another story. But I've been doing sort of business analytics at the age of 17 or 18, 16, for in fact, 15, 16, 17. So I've been tracking the stock market. And I've been, I don't know what analytics is, but I've been tracking the stock market and the stock prices. And I've been calculating what sort of events, what sort of incidents, and what sort of magnitude would it impact the prices of these specific industries, specific companies. Because we were having sheets, a newspaper sheet with the stock market. So I've been tracking. It's like I've been tracking these graphs. So I've been putting into graphs and seeing the drops and seeing and how, what sort of information, what sort of things are impacting those price drops. I'm nowhere at analytics, or I've been doing commerce, but it's nowhere like analytics is something like very foreign. I mean, I didn't know data analytics exist. This was in like 2005 or 2004. There was no profession in data analytics. So I've been tracking those numbers. And then when I'm 19, I've entered into the stock market. I'm bold. I mean, sometimes I take bold decisions based on, because I'm very data-centric person. So stock market, I've been running a commodity market. So in fact, I've been using that data analytics to make my moves. And I did gain some, I did lose some in improbable ways. And so I know that there was something called market manipulation. I learned it the hard way. So that is why, like, sometimes then risk averseness and all those things, I've learned it by myself. Mm-hmm. And

0: Then this data analytics came from personal banking. So I've been evaluating customers, hundreds of customers, and a lot of them, some of them actually gone bankrupt while they are making profits because they do not manage their cash properly.
1: Wow.
0: And cash properly means they overtrade things. And they get stocks and they want to make profits, but they are not very worried about their current capital day-to-day usage. And that they hit a point. So I've been helping out a lot of businesses and as a banker. And I have like 10 years of banking career. And 3 years of it is in an IT data center. I've been shifting from that perspective to data, and then I've started my own business, real estate, and that's also involving housing prices and all those things. And I segment customers. I've tried to forecast it. So I segment, I have not gone through the method of K analysis and K segmenting and all those things, but I've been doing that without knowing that it's K or something like that.
1: Yes.
0: But I've been doing that. So that's kind of like, I learned it like, oh, it's called K. Oh, okay, I've been doing that. It does link to maths and sort of data and how you interpret data and traditions.
1: Yes.
0: So I've been doing that before even taking the analytic course. But when it comes to AI, and I've been like, okay, this is the right time to have international exposure. So I came to New Zealand on that perspective. And
1: Wow.
0: that's how my trajectory went. It's related,
1: Amazing.
0: but
1: What I find it fascinating that you got interested in business analytics after a lot of experience in different domains. Well, the domain of understanding markets is so hard. Like, it's a domain I have no idea about, so I cannot ask you any specific questions, but I really admire your curiosity and how you are actually the example you did about you gave us about doing customer segmentation without even noticing and without even knowing it's a proper technique in data analytics, I think it's really useful because you have the domain expertise, the real world knowledge, and then you start using more data and realizing, oh, actually, segmenting my customers is actually really helpful. And then you can actually dig into the analytical techniques and the machine learning techniques to do customer segmentation better. And that can also, it's like a feedback loop, because when you build your customer segmentation model, you will need to make decisions about the features you need in that model, and that will help you understand the real problem even better. So I think that is a really good example. And lots of people in New Zealand interested in trading, especially young people. So I think business analytics can be very helpful for them as well. In terms of building community, which I think it's a skill that is not appreciated enough, it's so hard to build community, build a team of volunteers. That's why I love the Nelson AI Sandbox. I'm so impressed by everybody. And I know you put a lot of effort there. You are a key volunteer. So, what have been your biggest learnings from growing this community? And also, I'm interested in asking you if you have seen any interesting collaborations developing in the AI Sandbox, like people, for example, building a team to build a real product or something like that.
0: I think Nelson AI Sandbox is generally started as awareness of AI and demonstrating how AI can be used. But I think after maybe 5% or 10% covered in the community.

0: I think we are about to shift gears into doing something practical with AI, build communities, because we are heading towards a different economic situation. And I've studied economics, from high school and also after that, because I'm very sort of interested in politics and economics, how will turn out to be. And from that perspective, I knew that economics is going to change because of generational wealth gap, and we are heading towards a do-it-yourself economy where a lot of people can be entrepreneurs with AI. And that means that we are building on something similar to that. So we are having a hackathon, but it's a build-a-thon. So we are building sort of a project where people can actually use AI tools to have a case scenario done and have an evaluation on judging and all those things. And we have AI judge. So this project was first initiated, first came up through a nursing student from AI Sandbox. He's a volunteer. And then when I heard about it, I thought about it. Okay, maybe I'll make a more structured project management. So I built a project around it. So I proposed the project with the timelines, everything, components, what he said, and all those things, because that's what I do, actually. I mean, in real estate and construction, I manage projects. So from real estate construction to business consultancy, I manage projects. So instantly, that structure keeps flowing on to my head. And I built a project. Okay. So you got the idea. Here's the project. Here's the project structure of your project. And now we are going to give it a go at around November, probably. But it's about discovering with AI how to use the tools, how to have an audience, how to create marketing material, how to create your businesses and demonstrate a product through AI.
1: Amazing. So that is an example of something you build within.
0: What's his name? Nursing student? I forgot. Okay, so,
1: Someone else
0: yeah, his
1: was.
0: idea,
1: Yeah.
0: and then I sort of structured it in a project, and now because I want to escalate it, okay, rather than talking, let's have a structured project.
1: Yes.
0: So
1: And with AI, you can prototype so quickly, right? You can build prototypes and test ideas. And I think what the sandbox is doing, you and everybody there, encouraging people to build things and learn along the way, is extremely valuable for Nelson. Really, really admire that work. So I want to end our conversation with a question about the translating skill that a business analyst need to have to be able to be useful. And we are like hammering on this idea, we have to be useful, right? And I think when we say that a business analyst has to be a translator between business needs and technical efforts in AI and data analytics, we hear that a lot, but it's not that simple. So what do you think are the key skills that make a business analyst a good translator?
0: first of all, I think business analysts could actually have their own sort of businesses consulting. Because business analysts are all about, they are digging into deep into the business and they are analyzing data and they are finding solutions. So it's sort of consultancy, but we are much more equipped with data and we know how to mess around data. We know what not to mess around. And that's the most important thing, like what's irrelevant information. And

For a business analyst, communication and influence, persuasive influence to your audience or the contractor or the client.

0: Talk me about your ambitions. What made you to do this business? And what are your ambitions and goals? So aligning those things and the key holistic about your client's business is the true nature of this business analyst's job. And to improve your communication, there are a lot of things like Toastmasters. I'm going to Toastmasters and he's also going to Toastmasters. It will improve your communication skills, how you present your data, how you manage to articulate certain type of questions. And also, I think for business analysts, I think it should be good to have like two or three or four people having a company. And because if you are having more people, like two or three people, that means you are having different perspectives, different knowledge about different sort of subjects. And maybe you can throw in a software engineer as well, because it might be a solution. You are basically going into a company and they might need a software, and throwing a technical one and having two or three business analysts with different perspectives, I think it would be better, because it would be a refined answer. Like AI, we use two language or three language models to have a refined answer. It's same with the business analysts.
1: Excellent. And I love your idea of thinking about the role of the business analyst like a consultant, because it is very similar. And also, a consultant always focuses on the client. And when you are a business analyst in a company, who is your client? Well, your client can be people in internal teams, other teams in the organization who need to use data. And you have to think about them as your client, because if they are your client, you need to care about them being happy with the solution. Deliver something that is useful to the client. And that's a perspective that we really need to have as business analysts.
0: I think the jargon of product owner, we learn about product owner and all those things. But when you go into the real field, you think it's not a product owner, he's your client. And you can't lose your client. You put weightage on that particular perspective, and then you do what you do best.
1: Excellent. That's amazing. Thank you so much, Udika. It's been a pleasure to meet you, and your insights will be very helpful for new graduates, people who are new in our field, and everybody interested in AI as well. Thank you so much.

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2: Ce style dauphin de la place dauphine et la place blanche à mauvaise mine.

Bonjour Pomali, bonsoir to our Francophone fellow and friends. Bienvenue sur Paris Soleil. I'm Eric Mouika and I co-host the show with Antonio Vizzelli every other Monday. Yes, we are broadcast twice a month on Mondays, 7 to 7:30 p.m., with a repeat of the same program the following Monday here on Plans Media. And as usual, we are sponsored by the French Embassy to New Zealand. We are also rebroadcast on Axis Taranaki and the Nelson Golden Bay area. So, special bonsoir to everyone listening from up there. And as usual, do not hesitate to like and share.

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3: Hello, all get there. Welcome again to another time lo Yumi Talent Program, all time long Fresh FM with me, Valerie Patrick. 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
3: Hello, Keta. Welcome. And it made me one other episode for Yumi Talem Lo Fresh FM. Yumi Talem is to talk about all story and blimi, music, all culture blimi, all music blimi, back lo Vanuatu. Have been bringing back a taste blow home. And then one program where we talk to them all RSC worker, Palms worker, all diaspora, where we start live around lo New Zealand, Australia, more lo world. Lo you where you just follow me, the only Pishlaba program blimi, Mr. Broadcast, lo Fresh FM, one station lo top lo South Island of New Zealand. 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We say Kasem Lehem 104.8 lo Nelson Tasman, 95.0 lo Takaka, mo 88.9 lo Blenheim. 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And then one fortnightly program. Wherever you are, whatever you do, no forget them, say that you connect to Yumi Talem, you connect back to home to Yumi Vanuatu. So before Yumi to start a more show, Yumi to or episode, yeah, but Yumi to haram one code of the week. Code for Yumi, every time we haram lo tapu talk lo code, we may come out lo 1 Peter 5:7, hemi talamo sem, yuvla we stop worry too much, yuvla we must putum all trouble bli yuvla lo, yuvla I must putum all trouble bli yuvla lo han bli hem, from where all time hemi stop think about yuvla. Hemi code of the week, we may come out lo 1 Peter 5:7, and hemi quickly, taken back Yumi go back lo, talam sem. You may always must give him back all thing all worryness or whatever you start thinking about all stress, please go back lo papa God. Papa God, you may always stop lo look out them all time handle them all issues, please you may especially all stress or trouble where you may start facing the wall. Yeah. My name is code of the week. Hope say me uplifting you. And me could play you me haram all kind. Talk also way me revive go back lo Bible from all time. You me say seven what we stand lo Christian principle. More with them more to play me way me tell them long God you me stand up. And me could play you me always taking back a big man and me always first time lo every something where you me start making him. So me hope say code of the week ahead me. Helping you throughout low week play you back again.

Emi one gospel number blo vanuatu emi new era of praise title blessing sing emi fire blong Holy Ghost all time long yumi talam lo Fresh FM yumi talam emi one program emi sponsored by Thomas Brothers Limited. Thank you lo Thomas Brothers we emi serve sponsor a program and by again Thomas Brothers emi one lo kita ojid we emi base lo Riwaka emi recruitment plan de All Pacific RSC workers team. Especially Vanuatu mo Samoa mo big flan number I come love Vanuatu only croem kiwi cold kiwi cream kiwi apples all different varieties of apples mo duly croem all cherries and of course during summertime I'll say by got ice cream shop by me open so you were used to around I used to listen or you used to New Zealand you stop someplace you stop traveling come lo Nelson lo Toplo Sad Island come lo Riwaka but you have during the summer I'll say you have taste them the best real food fruit ice cream lo Thomas Brothers so then I'll sponsor them show you me lo today well you need to still continue blow harem one of Mr. inside lo episode the episode by Mr. store and more lo one of Mr. happen lo Vanuatu as you miss service Vanuatu lo 11th September emi one big fella tragedy emi happen lo Vanuatu one incident emi happen lo Vanuatu we look him emfi matui emi sink or emi drown lo metal blow ambai with them santo. Now, you may not say one name gospel, for one name incident hemi happen, be a planned survivor only, he got a couple of survivors really, probably 15 of lot survivors really come show, which will be very lucky, only swim for more than 36 hours blow only survive custom show, rescue hemi just come after lo, 36 or 20 hour, 24 hours he passed finish then rescue team maybe just have a about incident there so I mean one really sad situation sad news for people of Vanuatu it got 37 people only still missing it established all water you mean survey only drown only maybe well people are sea creatures kakayokata you mean so when it may happen look at but outlaw 53 passengers everyone I got 37 only still missing stop yet so water so me come blow Talambaklo yumi people blow Vanuatu blow yumi try and blow adjust them more looking all caps we have me stop we plan the time yumi no look save I may me come low government level he come low every levels blow yumi lo Vanuatu so I may make him say captain to him he got blame all passengers only no should board them ship Vanuatu Maritime Authority hemi no pin look save se ship ye hemi no pin worthy plus save sail mo service mo passenger mo number plus passenger plus ship ye hemi over hemi karam over mark hemi overload and no understanding blood survivors really come to share a store and blog ata he look him say he got one big flow wave from time to he got one big flow marine warning he go out every ship owners every people will call the salt water blow only no go out the salt water blow only no go sell out the salt water be only still go ship he me out so back again he come one big flow one big fella by me tell him say me everyone you me say everyone me get involved for situation yeah people will not should board them ship or captain the ship now him last month but tell him say ship he out or no and government him no make him enough work response block government to lo time yeah after lo sink blow matui him no been good so plan the loopholes. We hope that with the situation here, yeah, by Mr. Vecchini, same pick one, look, lo way,
All ship Yumi list operate lo Vanuatu. From Yumi service Vanuatu, we got 83 islands Yumi scattered, and ship Yumi one will get the main transport Yumi taking people from one island to the other. So Yumi some will get a measurements or by Yumi say all requirements we all ship. Well, you must try and best blow meeting blow stop one good for standard blow service people blow Vanuatu. As you may say, people only rely entirely on ship safety. Time only call the transport only service only safe blow call the destination will stop call him. So him and him little bit one him happen lo Vanuatu where me just make him a lot of people only after we search him we call off full Vanuatu emi mon emi suck him emi show him tribute and emi show him through heartbreak blow full people blow Vanuatu how sorry people

Sorry to mass floor looking this incident where me happen. And you mean New Zealand at all one communities premium to only PM tribute law Auckland only make it one very, very special church service where me happen on number 20 below September. Se mark with them pay of plenty only make it one fundraising help towards all victims blow infirmatui more. Two, you will know Motueka, you got one tribute service, and me taking place, law, and Motueka, lo solwata, we look at me, put them all flower, you call lo solwata, lo pay him last respect, call all get away, you know, come back, lo show, so. I mean, me so I'm really say, you may one, no matter you may stop a different place, you may still come one. You may stand up one during all situations, so you may start go through him. So, yeah, maybe one heartbreaking news, but you may hope that by he got something, I mean, good, I mean, come out, people at least have learned from that situation and move. Make him something, make him all decisions, make him all choice, make him all policies, tighten up all policies, especially with them as shipping industry, like more strong, more safe, blow people only service at time only go, only safe, only go to destination, blow get that. So I'm a little bit when I'm been happen, when I'm quite a bit of by me tell them one very sad news for people blow Vanuatu, but you may pray that all soul blow all get away lose all rest in peace with them papa court more you may tell them me like him like extend them sorry blame him to you call all family where all you lose more loved ones blow get a law and fima to you by court me continue blow look save haram no good more give him peace more comfort all families during sad time more provide blol geta a lo time of step so maybe tell me extend them big flam sorry blame to all

Me atara local singers with them sing sing Blehem Alista calling me free. We got planning something and Mr. Happen he looking to preparation and Mr. Go towards Vanuatu mate. He me Vanuatu mate he me one so yes Vanuatu mate and me purpose with Vanuatu mate and me plus support them with local artisans. 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Vanuatu's unique product, low international stage, will showcase them all Vanuatu with them rich cultures, Blehem with them natural resources we have me got. So, suppose you stop go through the social media, you want them to serve more about Vanuatu mate. Don't forget to look at one Facebook page too, where you serve got them information, more information Blehem. So, benefit blow work part more call of Vanuatu mate. Blow support them more local economy, blue you me. Since the time you purchasing one Vanuatu made product, you stop directly contributing all the livelihood to local producers, all artisans, all farmers. 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Number two, we start preserving all culture and traditions, please me. 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So time is the pimple product is to help preserve them all cultures here, cultural practices here too, and look even more get early stuff alive for future generations. Not a benefit of Vanuatu made Emmy sustainable, more eco-friendly. 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I mean, source, we come all the way, all islands, blimey, love and want to maybe minimize them to environmental impact when we promote them eco-friendly practices. And Vanuatu made, I mean, got good flap benefit too from authenticity, Blehem with them quality, Blehem. So, Vanuatu made product, I mean, known blow all authenticity blame with the high quality, whether I mean one hand woven basket or one traditional coffee or organic coffee or one pure coconut oil, maybe start reflecting true essence blow of Vanuatu. So, he got planned something about you so we find them blow Vanuatu made blow this year. So preparation seems to go on really well. Last year he happened on number 23, I could cast him 26.

law, September 2025. So, law this year. So, Loyaya, Vanuatu trade show, Hemi Stapler 29, Kasem 30 September. So, I'm Hemi all new villa dates when we just come out. By me taking place, Law Independence Park, Law Port Villa, more make him sure say you go walk about, more look him, or suppose you stop overseas, you be with Mr. Overseas, check him out the Facebook page by you look all. Plan the look at a different kind of product and me sure say by use of a cut contact with a person where me make him or art worker or farmer too. So make him sure say you click low Facebook page. So 7th date at 29-30 September and by cut planned it if different something we buy stop lot time I got planned it all bands to probably perform awesome stand and the earth force band me one band where me continue to promote him for not to mate of course by me looking planned it all get a different products or semi talent Venice. So make him sure so you put them timely aside plus have a co-watch him all products low time during low Vanuatu made and him and a little bit one him Mr. Storan let me specially to do it Vanuatu made baby talent straight I mean best for you suppose where you stop overseas you try and best blow catch up with the Facebook page from Bali give him all updates lot of different product be sure say but you may do me like him look give him keep him some souvenirs blow Vanuatu especially all house decorations all craft all artifacts where be really nice to decorate them house especially time you stop overseas you may put them on some dull house you may feel himself say home is just here, just close up. So my name is little bit one name now. Hemi stop happen over Vanuatu this time.

know that the overall 10-year survival rate reaches 95% if the cancer is caught early via mammogram check. We encourage all women folk to get a free mammogram checkup through referral from their GP, Pacific Health provider, or free screening mammograms are provided across New Zealand through Breastscreen Aotearoa, the national breast screening program run by Health New Zealand, Te Whatu Ora. Similarly, with Pacific men, we encourage to get checked early for prostate cancer through their GP. Also, especially for our men folk, a reminder about getting themselves checked for possible high cholesterol levels. High cholesterol levels can lead to blocked arteries and sudden heart attack or possible stroke. You may be wondering who is more likely to have high cholesterol. High cholesterol can affect anyone, but your risk can be higher if you're a man, especially as you get older, have a family history of high cholesterol or heart disease, are overweight or obese, eating lots of saturated fat and processed foods, not physically active. Dr. Armando, na nonda sere, onge wa matala taka ni wakaviti, so na wika mbele tanga na matiniuto, wiki mniti, mbele tiki mniti una turanga.

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So what can we do to reduce our cholesterol levels? Thaba rani nda dhakava, mnda tosoe sombu, na non the cholesterol level. So they, who is more likely to have high cholesterol level? Or they rani taubikoya na high cholesterol level. These things that we can do to help ourselves, this include adjusting and making changes to your lifestyle and diet. Eat more fruit, vegetables, whole grain and fiber. Cut back on processed and high-fat foods. Stay active. Even regular walking can help maintain a healthy weight. If you smoke, consider getting support to quit. 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

0: 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If you are unsure about protecting yourself against the flu or other health issues, initial help and advice is available from professionals in the health sector if you ask. 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
1: What's a volani to an hour no dametico? To take a babala, sange tehutale. We're in a pharmacy, tikino trained staff giving vaccines, example flu, MMR, measles, mumps, and rubella, immunizations, COVID-19 booster doses, advising on asthma, checking your blood pressure, providing nicotine patches, and some can issue short-term medical certificates. As we've shared in other programs, pharmacists can also help with other smaller health conditions such as pink eye conjunctivitis, yanathika, scabies, karkaro, and head lice. Ke kune na eloka ni kutu, se kutu, me kune ina rauniulun, ranangone, se veindue ngase. This is especially important with the increasing number of scabies cases being reported. Again this month, the increase in the number of scabies cases in Porirua and Kapiti Coast has been increasing over the past few months. Scabies is an infectious, very itchy skin disease where tiny mites burrow under the skin and lay eggs. One of the signs and symptoms of scabies is that it causes an intense itchy rash that is often worse at night. Pharmacists can help with advice and also special creams to help get rid of tiny mites which cause scabies. Finally, we are seeing an increasing trend of interest from our young people in maintaining good health, good mental health and well-being. Mental health kina nonra tiko mbulambula o goe sona veika rani nda veuse kina veira na lubenda era tumba dake tiko mai wamimbiti goerna ngone leo era sa teenagers and dokaya teenagers keira era Ratiko na ruku ni mbaki tulsobu kalima lakasombu. Tulsobu kaona lakasombu. You can improve your mental health by including a few simple daily habits like regular exercise, quality sleep, social connection,

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Stay connected. Reach out to friends or family to share how you feel and reduce feelings of loneliness. 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Tips and to relax your mind and body. Practice deep breathing. Take slow, steady breaths to calm your nervous system. When you feel overwhelmed, write in a journal. Put your thoughts on paper to process your emotions and clear your head. This helps to extrovert your thoughts. Practice being grateful for the good things in life. Notice and write down small positive moments from your day. Limit screen time. Turn off your phone and computer 30 minutes before bed to relax your mind. Vote in the general election. We end our program with a reminder to make sure that you're enrolled to vote in the coming election. Parliament ended this week with its last session before general election. It is now less than 50 or so days until the New Zealand general elections on Saturday, 7th of November. It's your chance to vote for who you would like to be representing your area in Parliament and which party or parties you would like to form the New Zealand government for the next 3 years. To vote in a general election, you need to be enrolled by midnight on Labour weekends, Sunday 25th October 2026. If you aren't enrolled by then, you won't be able to vote. If you have questions about your enrollment, you can call the Electoral Commission helpline on 0800 3676 56 or check on the Vote website, Vote New Zealand, www.vote.nz. Sa ko toke ana tutuku, ndabewese ni kina ya nasinga ni kua, na walewewe kemni na sema rao mai, auna tomale amu reitha tutolo alanga, Nai tutuku mai na nonda wano lomani eviti. Rato wala tiko mai na Fiji Times. Yana o te tolu na singa e sando na visa usai atu. Yau na ulika manda ngai ni Kongo. A proposed 10-year review period of Fiji's constitution has been suggested by the Constitutional Review Commission. The commission referenced the Supreme Court's advisory opinion delivered early this year. That Chapter 11 of the 2013 Constitution adding that the amendment provisions would be maintained. In its 236-page report submitted to Parliament yesterday, the Commissions further explained that they hoped the lawful amendment of the Constitution would become a norm in years ahead. This Constitution should reflect a society that has changed a great deal since independence in the decades to come. It will change again in ways none of us can predict, the report said. The Commission draws its approach here from the Supreme Court's advisory opinion on Chapter 11 amendment provisions and will abide by it in good faith. A constitution, especially given Fiji's history, is a document that all citizens in all diversity deserve a say in. It should be reasonably amendable to reflect a consensus as it forms while remaining rigid enough to protect rights and protections from erosion. The report explained this tension goes to the heart of the democratic deficit the Supreme Court identified. The Commission has recommended the Constitution be reviewed every 10 years by a Constitution Review Commission with supermajorities required for the Bill of Rights and select provisions.
The report added the custodian role should not lie solely on the military. On further deliberation, the Commission

decided that this role of custodian is shared by all officers of the state and all citizens alike. Institutions like the disciplined forces do carry unique responsibilities in upholding the rule of law, and submitters call to clarity in their roles, functions, and powers, along with accountability and appropriate independence in exercising executive authority. Fear of the military, given its responsibility for coups in Fiji's past, cast a shadow over earlier efforts at constitutional reform. Commissioners recommend amendments to the provisions relating to the military, specifically Section 131, to ensure the military's subordination to civilian rule, to clarify its role in addressing external threats, and to define its function as an aid to civil power as determined by Parliament. Earto Bolama in Fiji Times. In a Onavia Wiliko Elanga Sotalena Itutuku, Nisimberni Dava, na Nungubing Rabi Vikimni, Nadaver to Bolama Nabe Newsweb Taleso, Ona Redo Elanga na Fiji San, Daver to Gutatiko Mina Fiji San, member letter na Vibi Sauni. Cabinet endorses sweeping reforms to 2013 Constitution. The government has endorsed a wide-ranging package of constitutional reforms that could significantly reshape Fiji's political and governance landscape. Cabinet approved the government's position on recommendation made by the Constitutional Review Commission, CRC, following detailed consideration by the Cabinet Subcommittee on the Review of the Constitution. Among the proposed terms are the creation of bicameral parliament comprising a House of Representatives and Senate, the introduction of a constituency and a mixed member proportional electoral system, and the restoration of constitutional recognition of the Mbosilevu wa Turanga. The reforms also seek to strengthen the Bill of Rights, expand protections for women, children, vulnerable groups, minority groups, and reinforce accountability and integrity institutions. Other proposals include constitutional protection for customary land ownership, Ngolingoli rights, and group rights, as well as measures to strengthen judicial independence. The reforms would retain the common national identity for Fiji citizens. The Constitution Bill is expected to be introduced in Parliament on September 30th before public consultation and further Parliament tree scrutiny. 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
1: I am an evil robot overlord, and I have returned to order you to listen to 46 and 2. 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

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The website has heaps of resources and information, and it looks great. 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

0: Motueka Library presents Scrabble on Wednesdays at 1:30pm till 3:30pm, Mahjong on Fridays 12:30pm until 3pm. The Dewey Decimal System Reading Challenge for adults is that you read one non-fiction book a month, pick up your reading log at the library. Keep a list of what you've read and return to the library by Friday the 4th of December 2026 to be in to win a $30 book voucher.
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0: It's cool to Gordon.
1: Okay, here's a great Māori word. Repeat after me. Nair. Again, nair. Now, this is the Māori word for, is that right? You know, Michael Jackson's never had plastic surgery? Nair.
0: Woo! It's cool to Gordon. Strong.

0: Mussolin is a proud sponsor of the Collingwood Area Schools Show Radio Club here on Fresh FM. The Mussolin hosts every Monday sing along around the piano with Craig Denham at 7 p.m. at the Mussolin and Onikaka. 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

On the show, Heaps More Energy, where solar is made simple. 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

0: Kilda, Maureen here from Cancer Society Nelson Tasman. 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

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I come from Vietnam, been living in Nelson for the last 21 years, and I've been listening to Fresh FM. 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

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So why don't I just ask your name? Justice just gets buried in a white light.

0: Welcome to the What Do You Do podcast, where I chat to people about their jobs, their career path, and their everyday life. Whether you're still at school and wondering, what am I going to do when I leave? Whether you're thinking of changing jobs midlife, or just love to listen to different people's choices, this is the place to be. Sit back, relax, and enjoy listening to the many careers and jobs and things that people do.
1: 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This is Neon Nights, a late night journey through synthwave from the iconic to the underground to the sounds you didn't know you needed. 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
0: It's cool to gawdiddle.